honey, I know I've said it too many times before. I said I'd never say it again. I guess I shouldn't say anything at all, since you're supposed to belong to him. But I just can't let you go without telling you just how much I love you.

guess that's about all I gotta say. So I'm just gonna take my bags and I'm gonna walk. I know those bright lights are calling you, honey. Big fine cars and fancy cars. But if you ever want somebody to just love you, and someday you just may, just give me a call. You know where I am.

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you? How far has he helped you? How far has he carried you? And that's an interesting thought. But we go back to chapter 7, verse 2. So it was that the ark remained in Kirjath-Jearim a long time. You remember the ark? That the ark was captured, but then it was returned. We talked about that last week. The ark of God symbolized the presence of God, that the ark was captured by the enemy. But God is not still, he is not in exile. He is still God on the throne. He may not be present in my midst, but wherever he is, he's still God. When the Philistines couldn't contain and understand the presence of God by the way of the ark, we find that they brought it back to Israel, and the Israelites put it in the house of this man by the name of, what's his name? Abinadab. And Abinadab decided that he is going to make sure that the ark was well taken care of. In the ark, there were three things: the law of Moses, Aaron's rod that budded because it was a dry stick, and Aaron was challenged, and then his rod as a leader, or his shepherd rod, or whatever rod he had, symbolized his family. And he put it before God, the rod budded overnight, symbolizing that God was selecting him as the high priest when he was challenged. The third thing that was in the ark is a pot of manna, reminding Israel that God took care of them and fed them plenty and sufficient and enough for 40 years in the wilderness. The ark gave them a reminder of those three things: the law of God, the priesthood of Aaron, and God's provision and God's care in the wilderness. Three things. In our scripture reading, when Solomon had the ark, what was in the ark? Anybody? In a reading, remember? The only thing that was in the ark is what? The stones of Moses. Somehow, the other two items were missing. Sometimes over the years of our lives, things get missing. Some spiritual things get missing. Is that true? The only thing after maybe a couple of hundred years and Solomon became king. No, I wasn't thinking about that. I'm thinking, when I heard that this morning, I said, what happened to the Aaron's rod that budded? What happened with a pot of manna? How did some of these sacred items got moved or destroyed or whatever happened to them? Missing. Let's put it that way. Some things go missing. Things that are significant in our lives. Wow. What is missing in your life? What are the reminders in your life of something's missing? Sometimes prayer is missing, isn't that true? Sometimes Bible reading, basic stuff, important things. Maybe you have a place where you have a reminder of what God has done. Things that God has done in your family. You remember that picture when you went out to the lake and you had a good family reunion. It's interesting to hear the card that somebody says, thank you for the revival. I enjoyed the food. The yard was good. That's a reminder. Not often we think of somebody giving us a card. The only time they send a card is when they get a donation. Right? Come on now. But here it is. Some things were missing from the ark later on.
We need to prize those things, but don't

0: make them idols. Because remember, the children of Israel last week, what did they do? They took the ark with them into battle. And they thought that the ark by itself without God was going to deliver them. Like I said to you, sometimes I put the Bible under my head. I remember that because there are some Hindus. I know some Hindus who think that if they have Psalm 23 or they have the Bible under their pillow, they can sleep at night and they can ward off the demonic attack in their lives. Or you say, if I go to church on Sunday, I'm going to go to an interview on Monday, I'm going to get a job on Tuesday. You know, we talk like that, and we use religious symbols. Don't let what is sacred become symbolic only. Remember that it is God who sits on the throne. Here I raise my Ebenezer. He took a stone and set it up, just like Jacob when he was running away. And he came to a place called Bethel, and he had a stone. In the Old Testament, the folks put up reminders and memorials, reminding them of what God had done. Here we come that Israel is finding themselves in one of those places. But this man, Abinadab, took the ark of God, watched over it, made sure some of those things were there, remained there, but somewhere some things got missing. But let's get back to the text. Verse 3, and Samuel spoke to the house of Israel, saying, if you return to the Lord your God with what? All your heart. Remember, they had gone into battle, and they were defeated. The ark was captured. Their hearts were not right with God. But he says, if you return with all your heart, and you put away foreign gods and the Ashtaroths from among you, and prepare your heart for the Lord, and serve him what? Only. Then he will deliver you from the hand of the Philistines. So the children of Israel, what did they do? They put away. You would think by now they would have learned, after 400 years in the wilderness, 40 years in the wilderness, some years in the promised land under Joshua, some years on about 400 years with the judges. Now we're in the book of 1 Samuel with Samuel and Eli. Almost 500 years. They would have realized that God alone is to be served. But you know what? We are forgetful people. We are a strange people. That's why when Isaiah writes, he says what? All we like sheep. We have gone away. Not only that, we have turned everybody, and we tell everybody, do whatever you want. Do whatever you like. Do whatever you please, because it is your life. Mm-hmm. All we like sheep have gone astray. And so we ought to be reminded that we ought to turn back to God. Put away these gods that you've been carrying in your pocket, in your purses. Put away the reminders of the old lifestyle from your homes. Amen? And serve the Lord alone. Notice now, verse 5. And Samuel said, gather all Israel to Mizpah, and I will pray for you. So they gathered together at Mizpah, and they drew water and poured it out before the Lord. It was a symbolic thing when they drew the water, is that they are pouring out themselves before God. It was almost like making an offering, but the water symbolized their outpouring of themselves before God that day. And the Bible says what? And they fasted that day and said, we have sinned against the Lord. And Samuel judged the children of Israel, or he disciplined them, or he gave them guidance, or he provided assurances, and he pointed them to the way of the Lord. Notice they prayed, they fasted. Some of the things that are missing in our lives. We don't pray anymore. We can't fast any longer. The fast food's calling me like yesterday. You know, I feel hungry and I gotta get something to fill that aching hunger inside of me. I gotta pull in there. And sometimes the waiting line is so long now. They say it's fast food, but it takes a longer time to get through the fast food line these days. Even when they have two lines, it still takes longer. But the thing is, we don't know to fast anymore. We don't know to pray any longer. Isn't that true? He says, I will pray for you, but you also got to pray. Verse 7. Now, when the Philistines heard that the children of Israel had gathered together at Mizpah, the lords of the Philistines went up against Israel. When you pray, when you fast, the devil takes note of it. Amen. When you go to church, when you witness, when you stand up for Jesus, the devil is what? Taking notice. When they were doing the spiritual things, the enemy gathered around. Satan will come around, he'll cry, he will look in, he'll peep in your life and see if you're really doing what thus said the Lord. And when you do those things, guess what? He's ready to pounce on you. If the devil hasn't attacked you in a while, you got to check your life. Isn't that true? I say that because I got to look at my own life as well. There are some things that I need to set straight. Because when you begin to fast and pray and do the things that please God, the devil is what? Displeased. And when you stir up the dander and the dandruff in the hair of the devil, he is not pleased when you start getting close to God and serve God alone. If you have some Ashtaroths, or you have some Baalism, or you have some other idols, or you have some other stuff in our lives, some junk in our lives, guess what? He's all right. He wouldn't bother you. He wouldn't bother me. But the moment you begin to what? Set your house in order, do some things that are right, the devil will make sure. The minute you start having your devotion, the phone will ring. Somebody turns up the television a little louder. Isn't that true? And you can't concentrate anymore. When you start reading the Bible, it seems like something has happened. Your mind runs on something else. Oh, I got to go to the garage. I got to cut the lawn. Oh, I got to call somebody. If not, I have to make that plan for tomorrow. The minute you begin to start getting serious with God, the devil begins to intervene and bring distraction and interference in your life. You get some static response from the enemy. But I want you to see what happens. The enemy draws near. And what happens? And when the children of Israel heard it, they were afraid, because the enemy is a perennial enemy. Those of you who do gardening, you want your lawn to be green, right? All year round. You know? When winter comes, there are some people who make sure that their lawn is green as the summertime. When you plant some bushes, you want to make sure it stays that way. It's called perennial all the time. The enemy is a perennial enemy. He will not leave you alone. He is not seasonal. He'll always attack you. And when the children of Israel heard about this enemy that is always there, molesting them or attacking them or maligning them, the Bible says the children of Israel became fearful. And when they heard, the children of Israel, verse 8, became afraid, and they came to Samuel and said, do not cease to pray to the Lord our God for us, that he may save us from the hand of the enemies. Can I say there, if you're taking notes, put intercessors needed. Somebody need to pray for somebody. Somebody is under attack. Somebody is under the scrutiny of the enemy. Somebody is being tied and hogged, you know, hogtied by the enemy, and the enemy is seeking to pull us back into some of those old territories. But somebody needs to what? Pray for you. We need some intercessors in our churches. We need some people who will set aside some time and pray for some men. Pray for some children. Pray for some of our families. We have not been on our knees as we should. Will somebody pray for me? Do not cease to cry to the Lord, is what they say to Samuel. Intercessors are needed. Are you an intercessor? Can somebody call on you and say, will you pray for me? And know you will stand on your knees and pray for me. Notice again, verse 9. Samuel took what? A suckling lamb, a small lamb, and offered it as a whole burnt offering to the Lord. And Samuel cried out to the Lord. All right, as he was doing his intercessory prayer and making an offering. Again, the people are fasting. Samuel is praying. An offering is being made. And what happens next? The enemy still draws near. See, when you get serious with God, the devil will find a way to distract you. But I praise the Lord. Notice verse 10. Now as he was doing it, as he was making the sacrifice, as he was praying, as he was getting his relationship with God in order and staying in focus with God, the Bible says what? The Philistines drew near to battle against Israel. I love the next set of words. The Lord what? Thundered. Mm-hmm. The Lord sent some thundering with a loud thunder. And the Philistines that day, they were so confused that they were overcome before Israel. God uses thunder and lightning and the hailstorm and the tornadoes and the hurricanes and the fire because God has a way of answering prayers. God has a way of defending his children. God has a way of protecting you. God has a way of meeting your needs. Anybody got some thundering lately? Has God done some thundering on your behalf? Has he put some discomfiture, as is the word? Has he put some confusion in the enemy and caused them to flee from your neighborhood, from your home, from your life? Lord, send some thunder. That should be a good prayer. If you turn with me to Psalm 18, if you have your Bibles, turn to Psalm 18, the 18th Psalm. And this is what it says here. This is what it says in verse 13, Psalm 18 and 13. You there with me? The Lord thundered from heaven. The Most High uttered his voice. Hailstones and coals of fire. He sent out his arrows and scattered the what? The foe. Lightning in abundance, and he vanquished them. Then the channels of the sea were seen. The foundations of the earth were uncovered. At your rebuke, Lord, at the blast of the nostril, or the breath of your nostril. He sent from above and took me. And he drew me a what? Out of many waters that were going to overwhelm me. He delivered me from my what? Strong enemy. From those who hated me. For they were too strong and too many for me. When the Lord thunders, enemies scattered. Take Jeremiah chapter 10. If you have your Bible, again, turn a little bit further down in your Bible. The book of Jeremiah chapter 10 and verse 13. It's another verse about the Lord thundering. Chapter 10 and verse 13. Here is God coming on our behalf. Here is God coming on the behalf of his children. Chapter 10 and verse 13, and it reads, when he utters his voice, there's a multitude of waters in the heaven. He causes the vapors to what? Ascend from the ends of the earth. He maketh lightning for the rain. He brings the wind out of his what? God has a treasury of winds, a treasury of thunders. He has a treasury that he will put at your on your behest when you and I put our trust in him. All right? So we find that God can thunder. Another passage is 2 Samuel, which is closer to where we are. 2 Samuel chapter 22. Again, Israel is seeing how God is delivering them. Chapter 22 and verse 14. All right? Chapter 22 and verse 14. What does it say here? It says here that what the Lord thundered from heaven, the Most High uttered his voice, he sent out what? Arrows and scattered them, lightning bolts, and he vanquished them. Then the channels of the sea were seen, and the foundation of the earth were uncovered at the rebuke of the Lord, at the blast of his nostrils. Almost a repeat of Psalm 18. The Lord thundered, going back to our text, with a loud thunder, and the enemy was so confused that Israel got the victory that day. And what did they do? They raised up a stone, and they say, this is the place that is a memorial of how God went to lengths, how God went into, in a sense, God went out of his way to bring about a deliverance for the people of God. Even though we had our idols, but we turned back to him and we decided he alone is God. And here we find that God says, I will deliver you. He sent his thunders. He sent the lightning. He sent the rain. And he delivered his children. God will send what it might be, unnatural, out of season stuff, to bring deliverance in your life and mine. Here I raise my Ebenezer. The enemy is always going to come and hit at you when you are at your spiritual peak. Amen. When you're on your mountaintops, when you are getting right with God, when you're praying, when you're fasting, when you're having revival, when you are serious about God, the enemy is peeping in and he says, now is the time. When your eyes are closed and when you're on your knees, I will come and hit you. But God says, that's the time I will defend you. I will thunder from heaven and I will deliver you. Now God is ready to send some thunders. He's ready to send some lightning. He's ready to send some deliverances your way and mine. I don't know what the week holds, but whatever it is, let us trust him to do good by us.
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0: 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Good morning. It is Monday, August 24, 2026. I hope you had a great weekend past, and you're looking forward to a great and an even better one this week going forward. Lots of things, as usual, to discuss and to share with you as we start our day usually here at 104.1 Light FM. It is the week prior to us heading up to New York to bring you all that's happening in terms of the Guyana Folk Festival for 2026. So lots and lots to share with you as we go along. But let's get cracking with the first order of the day, and that is the news.
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0: In the headlines, a construction worker dies in an accident at No. 5 Village on the quarantine. A small fire quickly extinguished aboard the Liza Unity oil ship. And the youth parliamentarian tops Region 10's results at CSEC. Those stories and more after a word from our sponsor.
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0: And now for the news in detail, I am Bobby Vera. A pleasant Monday morning to you. A 30-year-old construction worker from Region 5 Village, West Coast, Babiste, lost his life on Saturday morning after he was struck by a motor lorry along the No. 5 public road. Dead is Steve McCalmont, who was reportedly walking in the area when the collision occurred. According to police, at around 11:30 hours, 27-year-old Joseph Wilson of Lot 69 Glasgow Village on the east bank of Babiste was driving a motor lorry east along the No. 5 public road at approximately 50 kilometers per hour. Police said McCalmont ran from north to south on the bridge connecting No. 5 and No. 4 villages and entered the path of the lorry, resulting in a collision. The impact reportedly dragged McCalmont for approximately 40 feet from the point of impact into No. 4. Public-spirited persons

0: the completion of the necessary checks, a spokesperson said. All personnel aboard the vessel are safe and accounted for, the spokesman also confirmed. No injuries were reported. And Giovanni Adams, the Mackenzie High School student, who was adjudged the best speaker at the 10th Youth Parliament, is this year's top Caribbean Secondary Education Council CSEC performer for Region 10. Adams wrote 15 subjects and secured 8 grade 1, 6 grade 2, and 1 grade 3. Adams said he feels very contented with his results as it reflects the hard work he had put in over the last 2 years. The preparation included lessons from Sunday to Sunday, late nights, working past papers, and utilizing online platforms. One of his greatest challenges, he said, was getting to school on time as he lived in the remote community of Kumaka Mines, where there is no reliable available public transportation. In addition to preparing for 15 subjects, which is the most subjects written in the region, Adams said he had to balance a number of extracurricular activities, such as class leadership and student council roles, youth parliament and STEM fair participation, for which he also copped the best integrated science project. In news out of the region, the Barbados Customs and Excise Department collected approximately $5.46 billion in revenue between 2023 and July 2026, while more than $3 billion was lost through concessions, waivers, and suspected tax evasion practices, Acting Comptroller of Customs Lynette Padmore has said. Padmore made the disclosure on Sunday during the department's 121st anniversary church service at the Power in the Blood Assembly, Tudor Bridge, St. Michael, where she outlined the challenges facing the department and its plans to modernize its operations. She said revenue collection could have been higher if not for the revenue foregone through concessions and waivers, as well as fraudulent tax evasion practices of under-evaluation and under-invoicing. And finally, internationally, U.S. President Donald Trump has said Canada wants the benefit of being a state without being one after trade talks between the two countries collapsed late on Friday. The breakdown of negotiations triggered a new 50% U.S. tariffs on a range of Canadian goods. Trump also said American farmers had been charged massive amounts of tariffs for years. However, Canadian Prime Minister Mark Carney called the fresh tariffs a miscalculation designed to hurt and divide the two countries. Carney confirmed he would match Trump's tariff dollar for dollar from September 8, including levies on steel, dairy, appliances, and electronics, saying the U.S. and Canada were now in a trade war. And that's a look at the news of this hour. Good morning. I am Bobby Vera. Join us again for more news right here on Light FM at 9 o'clock, 12 noon, and at 6 o'clock this afternoon. It is 7 minutes past the hour.
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0: Kenton Wyatt tribute to the Barima. Touching song indeed. As we continue to urge the authorities to let's bring closure to it by what everyone continues to repeat. Float the boat. 19 minutes past the hour here on Bobby in the Morning, and it's Monday, so you know we like to do things from a light perspective, but sometimes there are things that you want to share with folks, and you must do it in your own best interest. Listen to this.
1: Never invite into your home someone who lives by these three habits, because the wrong person in your space can destroy the peace you worked so hard to build. Here are three people you should never open your door to. 1. The gossip. The one who speaks badly about everyone will eventually speak badly about you. A person who carries poison in their words cannot bring peace into your home. 2. The disrespectful person. Those who ignore boundaries eventually walk over them. If someone cannot respect others, they will never respect your space, your dignity, or your peace. 3. The one who always brings problems. Some people live in constant chaos and try to make it everyone else's responsibility. If you allow their storms into your life, you'll soon find yourself living inside them. And here comes the most important part. Your home should be a sanctuary, not a battlefield. Protect your peace. And never give a seat at your table to someone who brings poison with them.
0: Very inspiring message. Yes, do not allow any one of those persons into your space. It doesn't necessarily have to be your home, but your home could be the most important because, you know, people come and they create mischief. You know, there's that old Jamaican saying, something I always had on my door when I lived in New York. Yes, it's still there. You know, when you come here, what you see here, what you do here, what you hear here, when you leave here, let it remain here. Isn't that so important? Yeah, when you come here, what you see here, what you hear here, what you do here, when you leave here, let it remain here. 22 past.

Good morning, and a very happy Monday morning to you. Hope you had a great night and a great weekend by extension in the past, and you are looking forward to a wonderful week ahead, as we here at Light FM are looking forward to a week where we'll continue our preparations to bring you, of course, what we have promised with your support, by the way. And that's all that's happening in the New York area as Guyana Cultural Association celebrates their annual folk festival. And you know, the folk festival is not just one day, it's a series of events that takes place over a number of days. So those of you who are planning or have been planning to travel, well, then there's an opportunity with so many things happening. Let me give you a little quick rundown. On Sunday, August 30th, it's a musical exchange, the Guyanese experience, all right? It's going to be held at the Lefferts Historic House Museum in Prospect Park in Brooklyn. Dr. Vibert Cambridge will lead a number of presenters as they talk about Guyanese music, its origins through the ages or through the years, and where we're at this point in time, because it'll be very, very interesting. So you'll be able to watch it and listen to all that's going on. The admission is free, and it starts at 12 noon, so be early. All right, and then on Wednesday, September 2nd, it's the GCA Gala. This event is where a number of persons are recognized for their contribution, especially from a cultural perspective, and lots of people will be receiving awards. Some 20 or so will be receiving these awards, with some specially dedicated awards in honor of the memory of a number of persons like Wordsworth MacAndrew, Godfrey Chin, and so on. So if you're in the area again and you're planning to go, you don't want to miss these things, because it happens every year, but you've got to wait a whole 12 months before you're able to participate in these things, all right? And then on Friday, September 4th, it's the Kwekwe and the Performing Arts Night. Now, this is very important because apart from the Kwekwe, I learned, now there's going to be performing arts with a number of groups from Guyana, all right? You've got Amerindian group, we've got dances from Barbies, and so on. So it's a whole potpourri of Guyanese culture being exhibited and showcased around the world, because we'll be there and we'll bring it to you live via social media and the radio. So you don't want to miss that. All right, the admission price is $25 and it's going to be held at the St. Stephen's Lutheran Church Auditorium, and it's on Newkirk Avenue in Brooklyn. All right, so make certain you are there. And then the climax is on Sunday, September 6th, the Family Fun Day. The gates open at 12 noon, and it's going to be held at the South Shore High School. And that is located at 6565 Flatlands Avenue. It's on the corner of Flatlands and Ralph Avenue. So it will not be held at the old Boys and Girls High School ground on Rutland Road, as it has been happening over the year. Been a shift. The larger facility as well, and everything will be there, and persons will be out there, of course, exhibiting their products and so on. And then you're going to be able to buy your Guyanese cuisine, your mitai and your plantain chips and your pilori and your potato ball and your egg ball. I understand egg ball is going to be featured at this event. You know, that's the great phenomenon here in Guyana and in Georgetown. Long lines for people to buy egg balls. So go out there, and I'm sure there's going to be like cassava ball. Look, there's going to be a variety of things happening locally. But prior to that, on Saturday morning, the Northwest District folks will be holding their annual brunch. All right? These are people from Region 1. And you know, Region 1, there's a lot of things that are happening, and we'll see lots and lots of people turning out to support and sharing their thoughts, because a number of persons are not in Guyana. They were not able to participate, but definitely that Saturday morning on the 4th, the Region 1, they will be hosting their brunch. Their usual annual brunch is the Region 1
trying to find the information, but I know it's on Saturday morning. Bishop's High School will have their annual boat ride as well. So lots of things are happening, and Light FM will bring all to you. Okay, and at 28 minutes past, let me share with you and our brothers our Masonic moment and quote for today. A strong lodge is not measured only by how many brethren enter its doors, but by how faithfully it remembers those who no longer do. Preservation of the craft begins with preservation of the bonds between its members. Again, our Masonic quote for today, which I will do every Monday, to tell you that a strong lodge is not measured only by how many brethren enter its doors, but by how faithfully it remembers those who no longer do. Preservation of the craft begins with preservation of the bonds between its members. And yes, we do have some members, for many reasons, who cannot make it to meetings, but we continue to pray for their good health and recovery if they are not doing so well. All right, 29 minutes past the hour here on Bobby in the Morning. And as we continue, we'll continue to chat about things that are happening in our community.

Can we do it? Yes, we can. We should. We must. And I know we will. And you know, a number of persons have been asking me to repeat what I said earlier on about that nice quote that you should write on something on your door. Maybe that might be a little disrespectful, but write it in your house. It's your space. That's why I'm insisting that demand and take care and take charge of your space. So you tell people or write it down if they can understand that. When you come here, what you see here, what you do here, what you hear here, when you leave here, let it remain here. And that's part of holding on to your space. So here we go. All right, it's Monday, and you know Monday has always been in the mellow for us. But let me remind people, because people are still asking me, what is the deadline to make their donations and their contributions? Now, if we are going to be there from the 30th, which is the end of this week, it's obvious all these preparations have got to go into place before you even leave. So you can't wait on the 29th to call and say, hey, Bobby, I'm bringing my donation, or I'm sending it. No, you got to do it before. So we're hoping this week, all those who have promised and indicated that they will come by, drop it, call us, we'll come and collect it. Like I said, things like this, you have to be prepared. You have to get airline tickets, all right? You have to have accommodation arranged. Some people don't live, never lived, or ever been to New York. So all of these things have got to put into place. And we see it happening when you stand by. I want to thank all those who have already contributed. I sent out a little note yesterday reminding persons, you know, but if you've done so before in terms of contribution, yes, fine. I appreciate it. And we look forward at least up to Wednesday, because we've got to have these arrangements in place. All right. A gentleman who sang and beautiful voice as we move on, 35 minutes past the hour. We move on. Remember, we've got Attorney Sobers coming up in a few moments. Should have been on. Yes. All right. So Attorney Sobers will come and give us today's episode of In the Know. So stay tuned for that as we continue. But let me remind you also that there's so many things happening, and stay in touch, because we are not giving up anything, you know, that we do not consider as very important. So there are a number of things that you could do to make your day start so right and so bright. And as I always do, I talk about events and things that are happening, and people should always remember to participate whenever the time is there. All right, In the Know comes up in just a few moments. Let me find Mr. Sobers' presentation, and then I'll bring it to you. But in the meantime, the music industry lost a great singer from way back when, and I'm sure when you hear the music or the song, you'll realize who it was. He passed away on the 22nd of August, but quietly, my good friend, I don't know, that must have missed Mr. Chesney. This one missed you, but lots more. And you know him, and I'm sure you'll know more of him when you hear his music.

0: Yeah, a lot more. Let me remind my good friend, Mr. Kenneth. That is Latimore and not Clarence Carter. All right, because, you know, I do my little checks here and there, and yes, that was Latimore, Mr. Rockliffe, not Clarence Carter. So, yes, Benjamin Latimore, right, passed away on August 22nd. Let's straighten it out. 43 minutes past on this wonderful Monday morning, and you know, we're in this El Nino phase of things from a weather perspective, so it's going to be hot again today. You may not see rain for a little while because, like someone from the Hydromet department put out the information that, yes, we are going to be experiencing extremely hot and dry periods. So you must make certain you keep yourself well hydrated, fill up water, because obvious, you know, there are times when the water will go, because you will start seeing the rationing, all right? You will start seeing the rationing because the place is dry, no rain. And I'm sure where we get the water from, the conservancy itself will experience its own disappearance of the water. So do not allow yourself to be caught off guard. In some areas, especially some of the new areas like Diamond and Providence and so on, I know the water goes by a certain time and then it comes back. So you have the whole day, in some instances, without water. And people do not recognize that, except that I think, too, there needs to be a schedule, just like the Guyana Power and Light would identify things that needs to be done. Like the people in Number 75 Village, from 10 o'clock to 2 today, you'll be out of power. Right? Including, well, I don't know, the hospital, what they're going to do. Probably got a generator there, but you will be out of power. But this notice is so good and timely, and it happens all the time. And that is why I give praises to the GPL. Even though sometimes, you know, even we get our share of power outage, I mean, it comes back. But the important thing is that you know in advance, so you could plan. Sometimes you don't, but for many instances, it does not stay off that long. And I am sure the GWI should use that opportunity. And I continue to say that people believe that when you put something on social media, that's enough. There are some people, and I'm sure about 50% of this population, don't have access to social media because some people can't be bothered, one. Some people who still depend on things like water and their power supply and so on, but they don't have a smartphone. They don't have computers. They can't. And I'm talking about seniors. So we need to have this type of information, all right, disseminated in a timely manner. If you know, as an agency, and an agency which falls under the umbrella of public utilities, then you need to, of course, inform your customers what is going to happen when it comes to the consumption, whether it's their electricity, their water, or otherwise. You should alert people. In this age, we need to do that. We can't just decide we're going to put it on social media, on Facebook, and say, yeah, but we put everything on Facebook. You can't. You could. I'm not saying you shouldn't. But remember, you look at something on Facebook now, turn to the left. Don't even turn to the right. Just come back straight and see what's happening. It's gone. And then it's being infiltrated by companies and people trying to sell you things. And they are consistent. Once you go to a site and you look at something and you kind of express an interest, boy, believe it or not, they will be on top of you in your social space like white upon rice. And that's the problem. So nowadays, while we, yes, look to social media and a platform and our very own, we still have to realize that there are people who have no access. But you know what? They watch television. They listen to the radio. And they get the information. And at least they could work around whatever shortcomings there may be, whether it's the supply of electricity or water or anything else. But we just cannot depend on social media. It does not work in every instance. It's good for what it is. Social media was created as what it is, social media, socializing, Facebook, socializing. Because everybody decides now they can advertise. You waste time and effort. Yeah, it's free. Let Mark Zuckerberg start charging. See how many people will go there. But they don't have to charge. They're taking your information and using it otherwise. Why do you think when you go to a site, you could do anything. You could take pictures, whatever you want to do. You know why? They've already grabbed your information. And believe it or not, before long, they'll get your whole biographic data, including your credit card numbers and all these things when you go purchasing Wild West online. So you've got to be very cognizant of the good and the bad when it comes to social media. I am not saying you shouldn't access it, because there's a lot of information. You could Google things now that you couldn't have done before. You could Google things if you have a concern, doctor prescribe a medication. You could go Google and read and understand. Those are the good aspects of social media, where you could go to a location and find the information that you need. Now, there's another thing that is going on around telephone-wise, social media. Be very careful when you see a message comes to you saying it's this person and I have been appointed to do this or do that, and you're going to see some numbers coming via WhatsApp. Use those numbers, punch in the numbers and follow the directions. Well, you know what? It's a scam. And I was hoping to see when it will, of course, relieve itself even to me. And Saturday I sat and I watched the message come from a gentleman, a well-known gentleman, a friend of mine. But I found it strange after reading through that, for one, that gentleman is well-educated. So even if he's typing a message, he would not use lowercase letters like I, a lowercase I, and this and that. And the message was that this gentleman was appointed as an ambassador to something. And I read through and then I toyed along with it. So I said, no, I didn't receive the numbers. Sent me back. Yeah, look in your, go into your WhatsApp and you'll see six numbers. Type them in into this space. You know what? They were looking to get my information. But thank God, like I always say, my friend told me, I have enough common sense, all right, to realize it was a scam. And I toyed along with them until I said, you know what? And I gave them the word. And then I blocked them and I blocked all of the communications. So be careful when you receive messages and requests from people on WhatsApp. Some people don't have time and place, you know, whole day to sit down on WhatsApp or Facebook. Whole day. Well, some of them ain't got nothing to do. They ain't walking, all they do, sleep late, wake up, whatever. Just be careful. And you remember in times gone by, I would always say to you, refresh your phone, restart it. You wake up in the mornings, all right? Some people turn off their phones overnight, which is good, especially if you're not in business and there's no need for you to keep your phone on. Turn it off and you will save batteries. And then you must go, right, and remove all of the chats that you did the day before. I'm not saying you should delete it. Some you should. But you should go and remove everything that you did before, right? There's a, if you have an Android phone in many instances, there's the bottom left-hand corner with the three bars. You press that and it will ask if it, you should clear all. Yes, and clear all. and then go and restart your phone. If you don't clear things and restart, all of these applications will be running in the background and it will drain your battery. And you see some people, from the time they arrive, you have a charger. That's because you're so much on your phone, all right? And then you're utilizing all of your battery power because you're going all over the place on social media, not realizing that these applications continue to run in the background. So when you think you come out and you close it out and you say, okay, I close it down, I finish. No, it ain't going no place. It's right there running in the background, draining your battery. So close all applications. If you have been chatting with someone on WhatsApp, that wouldn't go any place. WhatsApp remains there. But close all of the other applications that you have opened up because you will lose power to your phone and it drains and it kills your battery. Some people wonder why is it their battery go so quickly. You know, I have a phone. This phone I have, I've had it close to about 5 years now. I don't have no reason to go changing it because it does what I would like it to do. But at least I try my best to maintain saving my battery power. So I charge at nights, goes up to 100%. Then I come to work and it's all day here. I have a charger on my desk. But until my phone goes right back down, then I charge it again. Because I don't need to use it that much in the office. I have WhatsApp on my computer. So that takes the power usage. But everybody doesn't have that facility. But like I said, restart your phones in the morning. All right, and be careful too of the scams that are going around. It is a danger. Okay, 54 minutes past the hour, and I have Mr. Sobers coming up in just a few.
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Yeah, Tony Braxton. Breathe Again. Yes, and you should breathe again. Remember, earlier on I indicated that the music world lost another great singer of his time, Lattie Moore. We are paying a little tribute to him with two songs. Here's another one, which I'm sure people learned. They danced, they sang it and everything else. But they didn't know the talent of this man, Lattie Moore.

Sunshine Lady, the late Latimore here for you on 104.1 Light FM. You've got Leslie Soberts coming up at 15 minutes past the hour here in the know. Here's another favorite of mine on this mellow Monday morning. My girl, Anita Baker, Mystery. Hope your day started so right and so bright.

Mystery. Anita Baker here for you on this beautiful Monday morning here in Georgetown, Guyana. I don't know what the weather is like where you are, but I hope you are enjoying. Let me say good morning in a special way to Mrs. Dawn Philander out there in the woods of London City. Enjoying. Thank you so much, as usual, for staying locked in and down the road on the south of the United States. Tampa, Mr. John Bailey, good morning. Yes, and all the other usual suspects down in Florida, in Kissimmee, Carol, and Anita, and everybody else. Good morning. And good morning to the Cambridges. You know, I like to stop Dr. Nels from saying good morning all over the world, because when you start saying good morning, the amount of people who send me text messages and who reach out in the mornings, I'd love to do the same for everybody. But I try, you know, to mix it in between so that you will know that you are thought of. So it's not just about asking, or I should say, in my lingo, GT way, begging y'all for help. It is that I do recognize, and most of you will see that I only do GM in caps. There's a reason, because it's difficult to respond to an entire text or through an entire text. If I do that, I'll just be doing that all morning.

Some people send nice quotes. Some people send prayers with pictures and so on. But it's a challenge. I read them, but it's a challenge to respond to them in a significant way. So I'd love you to appreciate that. And know that we think about everyone as we continue here on 104.1 Light FM. And like I always say, this is the reason why I established this format. So at least when you start your day, you will start it the right way. And do not allow yourself, you know, to be carried away by persons coming and occupying your space. Don't let them do that. Keep them away. Leslie Sobers in 5 minutes.

It's about fairness, dignity, and family harmony. But before I go further, I must let you know that in the law of Guyana, a common law spouse is recognized only when a single woman or man lives together with another single party. So,

0: Or goes further. It empowers the High Court to make reasonable financial provision for a surviving spouse, child, or dependent. Importantly, the Act defines spouse to include a person in a common law union of 5 years before death. The court considered the needs of the spouse, the obligations of the deceased, and the rights of the children. Applications must be made within a set time frame, usually 6 months from the grant of probate or letters of administration. A surviving partner may claim a share of the estate, including the matrimonial home and household effects, even if property was registered solely in the deceased's name. The court can recognize the spouse's contribution, financial or otherwise. The law ensures that a surviving partner is not left destitute. But children from a previous union also have equal rights. Whether they were born in or out of wedlock, they inherit alongside the surviving spouse. For example, if a man dies intestate without a will, leaving a common law wife and 3 children from a previous relationship, the estate is divided so that both the spouse and all the children share. The spouse's entitlement is not absolute. It must be shared with the rights of the children. Courts have had to weigh these competing claims. In the CCJ case of Pasad and Mongru, 2023, businessman Yusuf Mongru left a will benefiting his common law wife and business manager, excluding his daughters. The CCJ upheld the will, recognizing the common law wife's entitlement. This shows that the court respects the rights of common law spouses even against the claims of children, provided the statutory requirements are met. Locally, Guyanese courts have also applied the FDPA to ensure that both spouses and children have received fair provision. This balance often leads to disputes. The spouse may feel entitled to the home while the children may claim their parents' property. Courts look at fairness, the spouse's needs for shelter and security, and the children's right to benefit from their parents' estate. Mediation and legal advice are crucial to avoid bitter family conflicts. But what can families do? First, make a will. It is the clearest way to avoid uncertainty. Second, register property and clarify ownership during life, or seek legal advice early before disputes escalate. Remember, the law aims to protect both surviving partners and children, not to favor one side unfairly. Inheritance is not just about property. It is about dignity, security, and family harmony. Common law spouses in Guyana have recognized rights under the law and the FDPA. And that, I mean the Civil Law Act and the FDPA. But those rights must coexist with the rights of children from either unions. Let us therefore approach these matters with compassion, wisdom, and respect for the law. Here's an invitation to join me again next Monday here on 104.1 Light FM for another edition of In the Know. Until then, I'm your host, Leslie Sobers, wishing you a pleasant rest of the week and inviting you to call me if you have need for any.
1: All right, yeah, if you have a need, you could call Leslie Sobers, and I'll share his number with you because we lost the end of it. Don't know why, but I'll share his number with you. But again, too, it's important to listen to In the Know, and I want to thank Attorney Sobers for bringing this information to the fore, because a lot of times we have questions and some people are fearful that they will go to an attorney and ask a question, but before you could have an answer, you have to stop at the receptionist and register with your mullah. Well, that's their job. They studied, and that's how they make their living. So it's only fair that you pay for information. But I thought in many instances that as a public service, we could ask an attorney to just give us the basics of these questions

0: that pop up, you know, and then you could go to any attorney. You don't necessarily have to go to Mr. Sobers. You may have a personal attorney. But the bottom line is that you could stay right here and get this type of information every Monday. And that is so good. And in fact, there was a question that came to me, and I thought that I will share it with Mr. Sobers, and he does have it. Because there's another important thing, just as he spoke a moment ago, you know, about inheritance with common law, husband and wife or girlfriend, but whatever. You know, there's other important issues that he's going to address, and maybe next week. Child support, that's another critical thing. You know, you have a child you're supporting here, and then the child goes away to another country. Do you still support that child if the child doesn't live here any longer? Big question to ask Mr. Sobers. So I'll definitely do that when we get together again. But let me give you Mr. Sobers' information just in case. It's 627-9619. That's attorney Leslie Sobers, 627-9619.
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Now, my name is Leslyn Court, and I am a member of the Guyana Public Service Credit Union. Now, I have been a member for more than, let's say, about 15 years, approximately that. And the credit union is very beneficial. Now, young people, I'm calling you out, especially if you're in a government job. For example, you're a teacher, you're a nurse, you're a doctor. Come on, let's come out, let's join the credit union. Benefits. Oh, everybody nowadays would like to drive. 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Come on, let's come out. We can go, we can take our loans. And it is very accessible. We have persons right here in our community. We have our Linden office. We also are online now. Everything now is online. And once we're online, that's the way to go. You just go, you go on the Guyana Public Service Credit Union page, and you can access all your information. Thank you.

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0: Yeah, that's right. Your community-minded and friendly station, Light FM. We're bringing you all the highlights from these events at Guyana's Folk Festival season for 2026. We'll be transforming, and when I say we, I mean the Cultural Association. I'm a member, by the way. Yeah, founding member, to think about it. And we'll be bringing you all the highlights, and you could participate as well. You never get that opportunity to be able to have a big Guyanese reunion. We will call it like the annual folk festival. And Dr. Rose October and her team of personnel will be doing everything to make it so right and so bright. Having Booster and, of course, Morris Blendman, Edgar Henry, Claire Patterson, all of the folks involved. Dr. Vibert Cambridge will kick off. Well, there have been things before. The children's, of course, the children's summer camp, that has come to an end. And now they're going into the bigger things. On the 30th of August, it's the musical exchange. Learn, hear, discuss everything. Guyanese from a musical experience. Starting back from the old days of Tom Charles and the syncopators, and no one better to do that and lead it off like Dr. Vibert Cambridge. So you'll join, and it's free if you're in the area at the Lefferts Historic House Museum, Prospect Park in Brooklyn. Starts at 12 noon. Admission is free. You know, some of those places, unlike here, you have a limited capacity, so you need to go early. You go too late, fire department can say, ain't happening. Can't come in. Got too many people. You know, here, when you have all these events with no control and people just doing their own thing, doesn't happen that way. All right? And then there's the gala at Russo's on the Bay. And it's on Cross Bay Boulevard. $150 per person. Now, this is not just, it's fundraising because they do a lot of things. But at the same time, you have to pay for the exquisite and big display of dinner, cocktail reception, and everything else, and the awards presentation. And these things cost money. So you go to a fancy place because you want people to be fancy. So you dress up nice in your garb and you go. Men could wear their tuxedos, you know, your bow tie and everything else. Could all be Guyanese. That would be so great. Starts at 7 p.m. All right, Russo's on the Bay. $150 per person. And you go to the Guyana Cultural Association's website or their Facebook page, and you'll be guided on how you could pay. You could even pay via Zelle. So go there if you want to know more about tickets for these events. Then on the September 4th, it's the Kwekwe Night and Performing Arts. All right, we have a lot of people, a lot of cultural performers from Guyana making their way up to New York to be a part of these celebrations. It's going to be a big one. Now that at St. Stephen's Lutheran Auditorium on Newkirk Avenue. I think it's Newkirk and 29th Street. Not too sure, or 26th Street, thereabout. Maybe Morris or Rose could send me and remind me. But it's on Newkirk Avenue. That's a couple of blocks from Flatbush. All right? Tickets are $25. Again, you could go online and pay for your tickets. And your information will be there at the door when you come to show that you have paid. And then the big one, the Family Fun Day, which is the one that I call the International Guyanese Reunion. Because you see everybody you have not seen in years, all right? Because everybody wants to come to town. And not just for this event, all the alumni are having things go on, all right? So, bishops, St. Rose's, St. Joseph's, Christ Church, all of them will be having their various events. So it's a good weekend to go into New York and make certain you have a good time, but be safe. And if you drive, don't drink. If you drink, don't drive. Ain't like Guyana, all right? Police can put you in the jinx. So make certain you go there and you have a good time. 42 minutes past the hour here on Light FM as we continue towards the top of the hour, where you have the news, And then Alethea Grant comes on. At 1 o'clock, it's Ron. 4 o'clock, it's Deborah. And then we've got the selector himself, the maestro, when it comes to selecting music, Mr. Aubrey Baptiste, coming up with his Music Hour at 9 o'clock. All for you right here on 104.1 Light FM. And I am
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0: 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So help us to make you get your day going.

Yes, the music of Boris Gardner. I'll use him to pep you up if you're a little down this morning. And by the way, if you're celebrating a birthday, well, a very happy birthday to you. And if it's an anniversary, very happy anniversary and good morning to all my brethren. Squarely, hope your day starts so right and so bright. And I saw some of you visited Sir Jay's on the west coast of Demerara. Brother John Adams, boy, he just throw down a good coheel and chicken soup and all of that on Sundays and throughout the week. You could get several menus to choose from. Yeah, if you're on the West Coast, right? Let me give him a plug here. If you're on the West Coast and you get hungry and you want somewhere where you could get some real good Creole food, Dabana could cook. That brother could cook. So stop at Sir Jay's. He's located right on the turn by Denham still. Go there and enjoy some great food. Boy, some Sundays you could get a good duck curry, a good split pea soup, a cook-up. You name it. And even if you're visiting Guyana, because this is primarily for the visiting friends and locals as well, the coconuts and the bananas here. All right. If you are on the West Coast, and you want real, authentic, genuine Guyanese food, stop at Sir Jay's. He's located right there on the turn by Denham still. And if I am authenticating it, it means it's good. Because if it ain't good, I ain't going to talk about it. I ain't going to talk anybody food. But I will promote and encourage you to stop and support good local food and cooked same day, not going and hotting up and coming back the next day. There's some people doing the wrong tongue, you know. People selling, yeah, be careful how you're buying food, the wrong tongue. Like I said, I'm not bad talking, selling of food, but people must understand, you must keep the food warm. Go buy food warmers. You drive around and you see people selling food with a cook since 4 o'clock in the morning. All right? So, remember, people have got to consume and things cheap. Right? The president said too many people eating out. That's why the cost of living high. Too many people eating out at restaurants, right? So, I don't know what was his thinking when he said that. But I don't think it was something that really needed to be explained in that way. Because people will eat out anyway. You go in the market to buy food, prices sky high, as they say, you know. Chicken is a man. My staff here, a young staff, told me he went to buy plantains, right? And he bought a pound or 2 pounds of plantain, and he got 3 plantains. Now, what he was saying to me was that, you know, Mr. Vera, suppose I had a wife and 3 children, and I could have only afforded, which happens in real life here in Guyana. We don't have to sugarcoat nothing. It is a fact. And when the president has taken time out to talk about the cost of living and what his opinion is what may have been contributing to the high cost of living, then that's not correct. But we were just discussing that, and he was saying, and young man, he was saying, what happens to a man, wife and 3 children, and a pung of plantain is $300. He used to pay $60 for a pung of plantain, he said, because he loves plantain. But now it's $300. So if it's 3 plantains, how are they dividing up for a family of 5? So, yes, cost of living has gone up throughout the world because of many things that are happening. But in a country where we have so much of resources and monies are there, nobody should go to no Chinese restaurant and buy 3 slices of bread with plastic cling wrap for $100. Outrageous. And it's happening. And we have to be cognizant. And we have to talk about it. You know, abuse out and cuss out. Just let your opinion be known. That we should not be going through that. So yes, I applaud His Excellency for initiatives. But the one I'm going to sell. People are not going out and eating because they got plenty of money. They ain't got none. So that's why they got to go and buy the food that's cheap on the corner. So in the mornings or middays, all right,
is $1,500 or $1,000, and by 4 o'clock in the afternoon, it gone down to 5 because it's cold, because it cooks since how much hours before. So even the people selling the food, you should be cognizant that your customer's health is important as you making a little bread. Buy food warmers and warm the food. Then I can tell people don't buy it if it's cold because you could get sick. You never know. All right, so 52 past. My little advice, and you know, I like doing the right things the right way. So don't get too caught up and get out of hand and get turned off. The president has a right to say things. He's the chief and choke. But not all the things that he says sometimes could be right. And that one, I don't think that holds water. Cost of living high generally. Whether you eat out, you're eating, or you don't eat. Cost of living high. We're playing Boris Gardner to the end.

0: Up with you, the music of Boris Gardner, Carmen Can and Husband.
1: It's me, Honeybee. Open the door.
0: Have a happy, happy anniversary.
1: I was just on the corner with them boys. If I can.
0: Yeah, Miss Can, enjoy. Thank you, loyal listeners.
1: Darling, open the door.
0: To lift up your spirits as we head out of Bobby in the Morning.

Yes, this is where we're going to be getting ready to say so long for today. Tell you what I'll do. I'll throw it back once more. And then we could enjoy it as we go along. And blessings and a happy 52nd wedding anniversary. Yes, to Carmen and her husband. And may you live to see and share many more days of happiness, love, and prosperity. Celebrating a birthday to a very happy birthday to you as we get it out with Boris Gardner. Do remember, you could get to us. We still got 2 days. We can accept your donations and support for that coverage of our Guyana Folk Festival in New York. We feel committed to doing it. And so we look forward to your continued support wherever you are. And you know, you just call us or send us a text and we'll send you the information if you did not receive it by now as to how you could get to us. I am Bobby Vera, and drivers, remember, you have your license because of your skill. It is not a license to kill. So take care and get there. And remember, the life you save could just be your very own. And parents, if you know where children are and what they're doing, means your influence continues to count. Keep using it. All right? And men, don't put your wife in any situation where she has to ask you, where did that lipstick on your collar come from? Don't ask me. I don't know. Because I don't go no place to get lipstick on my collar. I'm Bobby V. See you on the brown. Until next time, Guyana. Be good, be well. And remember to keep hope alive.

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0: The news of this hour is being brought to you with the compliments of Enet, your number one providers of fiber in your neighborhood. And here's the news, and I'm Bobby Vera. A 30-year-old construction worker from No. 5 Village, West Coast, Babis, lost his life on Saturday morning after he was struck by a motor lorry along the No. 5 public road. Dead is Steve McElmont, who was reportedly walking in the area when the collision occurred. According to police, around 11:30 hours, 27-year-old Joseph Wilson of Lot 69 Glasgow Village, East Bank, Babis, was driving a motor lorry along the No. 5 public road at approximately 50 kilometers per hour. Police said McElmont ran from north to south on the bridge connecting No. 5 and No. 4 villages and entered the path of the lorry, resulting in a collision. The impact reportedly dragged McElmont for approximately 40 feet from the point of impact into No. 4 village. Public-spirited citizens subsequently rescued him and took him to the Bath Regional Hospital. However, he was pronounced dead on arrival. And a small fire was quickly extinguished aboard the Lisa Unity floating production, storage and offloading vessel after heat detectors were activated in the laundry room of its living quarters on Sunday. An Exxon spokesperson said the appropriate emergency response procedures were immediately initiated and the fire was extinguished. Operations were suspended as part of the established safety response and will resume following the completion of the necessary checks, the spokesperson said.

0: the disclosure on Sunday during the department's 121st anniversary church service at the Power in the Blood Assembly in St. Michael, where she outlined the challenges facing the department and its plans to modernize operations. She said revenue collection could have been higher if not for revenue foregone through concessions and waivers, as well as fraudulent tax evasion practices and the undervaluation of under-invoicing. And finally, U.S. President Donald Trump has said Canada wants the benefits of being a state without being one after trade talks between the two countries collapsed late on Friday. The breakdown of negotiations triggered a new 50% U.S. tariffs on a range of Canadian goods. Trump said American farmers had been charged massive amounts of tariffs for years. Canadian Prime Minister, however, that's Mark Carney, called the fresh tariffs a miscalculation designed to hurt and divide the two countries. Carney confirmed that he would match Trump's tariffs dollar for dollar from September 8, including levies on steel, dairy products, appliances, electronics as well, saying the U.S. and Canada were now in a trade war. And that's the look. That's a look at the news this hour. More news at 12 noon and at 6 o'clock right here on 104.1 Light FM. It is 7 minutes past the hour. On Aletha Grant comes up next with the Mid-Morning Rendezvous.
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It is the mid-morning rendezvous here on The Light on this beautiful Monday, the 24th of August 2026, and just about 17 minutes past the 9 o'clock hour. That means we are into the first hour of the show. Good to be back with you today. Hope you had a splendid weekend and you're ready for this brand new week and another blessed day. To all our WhatsApp family members, good morning to you. If you're listening to us via traditional radio, good morning to you as well. Or any one of our streaming platforms, top of the morning to you. And as usual, I'll be going with you right up until noon today. Lots happening. But I do hope we stay safe as we keep each other company. We're going to start things off with a Celine Dion.

And yes, let's continue to spread the love, share the love. Let me share with you today's affirmation. It says, no matter how fast we run, life isn't a race. We all leave empty-handed. So it's how we live that matters most. I'll say that again. No matter how fast we run, life isn't a race. We all leave empty-handed. So it's how we live that matters most. But when I think of you, and let's continue with the music right here on the mid-morning rendezvous. Very cool Monday morning here in the Garden City. Slightly overcast.

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2: And now for today's traffic watch in and around the vicinity of the new Demerara River Bridge and today's weather outlook. Let's head over to the bridge to see what is happening. As we speak, I can only tell you what is happening on the eastern end because we're getting no visuals from the western end of the bridge, but it's pretty light on the eastern end of the Demerara River. Let's head further out. Let's take a look at what's happening at the Eccles roundabout. Light traffic in that vicinity. And it's a little busier at the Mandela roundabout, but overcast conditions as we speak. For today's tide, low tide was at 7 hours of 51 at a height of 0.90 of a meter. High tide will be at 14 hours 18 at a height of 2.36 meters. For today's weather outlook, sunny skies expected throughout Guyana during the morning, becoming cloudy from early afternoon, and scattered showers and isolated thundershowers over inland areas. Rainfall is expected to be less than 20 mm. Sunset, 18 hours 3. Remember, it's also Mellow Monday here on The Light. Shelly Sue, good morning to you, McLean, and all the others listening. This one's from Selena. If I could fall in love.

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2: It is now 10 hours, 3 across Guyana and the Eastern Caribbean. Now let me share with you some of the stories making the headlines. Small fire in laundry room of Liza Unity FPSO vessel activates emergency measures. Electric motorcycle rider critically injured in accident with Burbies business executive. City Council begins a celebration of Georgetown's 184th birthday. Mayor notes continuing challenges. Wynn Region 10 councillors file court action over REO's failure to reconvene meeting for election of chairman and vice chair. 25 young men graduate from electrical installation and life skills training program. Guyana's Rodrigues Burkett tops UN Security Council straw poll on secretary general candidates. APNU calls on government to address frustration forcing youths to migrate. GCOM's secretariat says it has no authority to determine validity of opposition nominees to commission. ExxonMobil walks away with almost three times Guyana's debt without being audited. Risk-free Stabroek Block operations, not enough for President Ali to renegotiate lopsided deal. Despite visually impaired, quarantine teen shines with seven grade ones at CSEC. Congrats to you. Kanawaima breaks down days after safety clearance. Police probe gunfire near office of the president. Opposition leader rolls out hero initiative. Linden gets additional 1.5 megawatt gen set to boost power generation. Developing countries struggle for more reasons than access to capital or resources. GNBS encourages consumers to shop smart when buying cell. GNBS encourages consumers to shop smart when buying cell phones for back to school.

Region 8 gets a $141 million health simulation center. Operations are suspended on Liza Unity FPSO after a small fire. Engineer, Pan-Africanist Tom Dalgetty dies. GPHC patient 39 warns about vaping dangers. Bit training leads to opportunities for Region 1, 2 residents. GPL threatens legal action over damage to Annandale network. Murder charges against the T&HD employees ludicrous. Charandas Prasad. Survivor reiterates MV Barima's water problem was no secret before disaster. Ministers assess traffic arrangements at Pleasance work site. Guyana Amazon Warriors crush Falcons to complete hat-trick of CPL wins. Motorcyclist dies in Essequibo Coast accident. Comprehensive work plan in place for conduct of local government elections, GCOM.

high import duties threaten Guyana's gold and jewelry hub ambitions. 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Oh.

former soldier dies after being struck, dragged by lorry along West Coast Brebes roadway. Oh my. Nunpral West regularization process. Processing of ownership agreements to commence by October month end. Crawl. Wilting crops and cracked earth pose major challenges for Brebes farmers as El Nino kicks in. GBV awareness session held at Karasabai, Anai, in response to abuse cases. This is in Region 9. 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

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Youth parliamentarian tops Region 10 at CSEC.

20th Burbies Expo to showcase business innovation and AI in October. That will be from October 5th, from the 2nd to the 5th. BIT training opens doors for employment, entrepreneurship for Region 1 and 2 residents. And those are among some of the stories making the headlines. 11 past the 10 o'clock hour. Let's get to this music segment of the second hour of the Mid-Morning Rendezvous here on The Light. This one's from Ace of Base.

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2: And now for today's health tip, we're wrapping up dining out, which doesn't mean we're ditching our health, and of course comes to you with the kind compliments of the St. Joseph Mercy Hospital. And the final one in this segment, right size instead of super size. Yep. If the portions are large, share an entry or set aside half to take home before you start eating. Split the extras like the appetizers, fries, desserts, or whatever else comes with the meal. Right, split it. Because the right size, you have to choose that instead of super size. And that's today's health tip, and it came to you with the kind compliments of the St. Joseph Mercy Hospital. And remember, your first wealth is your health. Yes, and we're kicking off this, the third and final hour of the show for today, Monday. The final hour of the show for

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That's about all the time I have here with you on the Mid-Morning Rendezvous for today. I'll be back with you tomorrow, same time, same place. Do have a pleasant rest of your Monday. Remember, Rowan and Deborah will be here with you later on. Take care, everybody, and do have a fantastic rest of today.

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0: This is the newsroom for Monday, August 24, 2026. In the headlines, El Niño conditions expected to bring hotter, drier weather through early 2027. Berbice River communities receive machinery to expand production, and Guyana gets 12 million barrels in September, 11 million in October. The details after the break.
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0: With the news, I am Ladini Yearwood. Good day. Guyana is preparing for hotter and drier conditions as the Hydrometeorological Service forecasts the continuation of El Niño conditions through the remainder of 2026 and potentially into the first quarter of 2027. The weather pattern is expected to bring increased temperatures, reduced rainfall, and a heightened risk of forest and bush fires. Head of the Hydrometeorological Service, Dr. Garvin Cummings, says the weather pattern could also suppress the end-of-year rainfall season. According to Hydromet records, July 2026 was the second hottest July on record. The warmer and drier conditions are expected to affect several sectors, including agriculture, water resources, energy, education, transportation, and public health. Farmers are being urged to pay close attention to their crops and livestock while ensuring animals have continued access to good quality water. Hydromet is advising members of the public to stay hydrated, conserve water, and limit strenuous outdoor activities, particularly between 11 a.m. and 2 p.m. Farmers across 8 Berbice River communities are set to expand their agricultural operations with the support of new machinery handed over by Minister of Agriculture, Zulfikar Mustafa. 8 tractors, 8 rotavators, and a harvester were on Saturday handed over to the farmers, providing them with the tools needed to move from small-scale production towards more modern and commercial farming. The equipment forms part of government's efforts to ramp up the production of beans, including black-eyed peas and red beans, for both the local and export market. The intervention fulfills a commitment made by President Dr. Irfan Ali, president to farmers in communities along the Berbice River. The tractors are designed to work with the accompanying implements, allowing farmers to mechanize land preparation and planting. September is shaping up to be a major month for Guyana's oil revenues, with the government scheduled to lift 12 cargoes of crude from the Stabroek Block, roughly 12 million barrels of oil in a single month. The scale of those lifts reflects a dramatic change in Guyana's position within the offshore development. The country, which only recently collected a fraction of the oil produced from the Stabroek Block, is now taking close to 40% of the barrels being lifted, following the completion of cost recovery on the oil company's massive investment in the block. And September is expected to be the biggest month yet in the current schedule. Guyana is scheduled to lift 12 cargoes in September, followed by 11 cargoes in October and another 10 in November. At roughly 1 million barrels per cargo, that represents approximately 33 million barrels scheduled to be lifted by the government over those 3 months. That oil will be sold with the proceeds deposited into Guyana's Natural Resource Fund, NRF. ExxonMobil and its partners have now recovered approximately US$55 billion in eligible investment across the projects developed in the block. That does not mean the companies have stopped spending money on the offshore operations. New projects continue to require billions of dollars in investment. Further afield, the United States has sent about 2,300 Mexican nationals to Guatemala, despite objections from the government of Mexico, as President Donald Trump steps up deportations. Guatemalan President Bernardo Arevalo confirmed that his country has received about 2,284 Mexican nationals deported from the U.S. this year. Guatemala is not the only country to receive Mexican nationals from the U.S. in recent months. Reports have also emerged that some Mexicans have been transported to Honduras as well. And finally, on the international scene, the United States military said it struck a suspected drug trafficking boat in the Pacific Ocean, killing two people. In a post today on X, U.S. Southern Command said yesterday's strike targeted a vessel operating along established narco-trafficking routes in the Eastern Pacific. The post stated that under the directions of South Command Commander General Francis L. Donovan, the Joint Task Force Western Hemisphere executed a lethal kinetic strike on the low-profile vessel. The U.S. military launched Operation Southern Spear in early September, with President Donald Trump arguing that Washington is effectively at war with Latin American drug cartels. You can get breaking news and sport at newsroom.gy. I am Lizzie Yearwood. 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

Would you dance if I asked you to dance? Would you run and never look back? Would you cry if you saw me crying? And would you save my soul tonight? Would you tremble if I touched your lips? Or would you laugh

the music of Bryan Adams. Please forgive me. Good afternoon. Just been enjoying the music here on The Lights, and I hope he was forgiven. Ron Davilar here taking you through this sunny Monday afternoon. Just you had a good Monday so far and an even better weekend. As always, connect with us on 650-LITE. You can also use the Light FM mobile app while I play you some Trailer Ends.

Trailer Runs, Someone to Hold, 13 Hours 25. Your quote of the day, H. Jackson Brown: never let the odds keep you from doing what you know in your heart you're meant to do. Never let the odds keep you from doing what you know in your heart you are meant to do. That's your quote of the day.

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Voice of Men. 13 hours 43, we're on here with you on a sunny Monday. It's also the day before a national holiday. We have Yom Nabi tomorrow, a Muslim holiday. 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

whatever phone you have, you could try restarting the app or clearing some of the currently running apps on your phone. You know, these days with these smartphones, often when you open an app, it stays open for a really long time until you close it. And those apps take up resources as well. I know on iPhones, once you've stopped using an app, it stops using resources. But on Android, boy, those apps keep running all the time. So you gotta close them and occasionally restart your phone as well. And maybe I should take that advice

folk in a sense. I never really heard them refer to the side of a newspaper as its spine. I guess that can work as well. Alright, got quite a number of folks coming through with a book as the answer. Keith with us on the East Bank. We have Miss Singh on the east coast of the Marara. And Ann Moore, she says, good afternoon. Just doing some cooking and loving the music. Alright, we've got Miss Pat in Campbellville. Says, good afternoon, it's a book. And Suzanne with us says, good afternoon. We're jamming to you loud in the office. Doesn't say the name of the office though, but answer to today's brain teaser. Is it a book? You are correct. Also, Mr. Ginning's coming through. I believe in Campbellville. Says a book is the answer. Side of the book is its spine. And many sheets are its pages. Danielle, who is with us, says, works in construction. They're blasting the light on the work site. Says, a book is your answer. Quite an easy brain teaser for today. And AJ in Diamond says, a book as well. All correct. Book is the answer to that brain teaser. And lots of books will be sold this week as well, as is that week before school officially reopens. Actually opens on the final day of

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Music from Lola Young with Messi. And here's a quick little traffic update for you. Just as the Harpy Eagle roundabout on Mandela, seeing lots of traffic there. Things are moving quite slow, so if you're going to be commuting, here's a reminder that if you must, you should probably avoid that area. 15R22, more music. And did you know that Georgetown is celebrating its 184th birthday? Yeah, it is. And they've got a bunch of activities being put on by the city council. Not hearing so much about it. Perhaps they've got a low budget. Who knows?

music from Jennifer Hudson Spotlight. 15 hours dirty. She take you through the afternoon with some good music. And the city council says it is only getting $50 million a year subvention from the government, which Jameer described as a drop in the ocean for a city as big as Georgetown. This comes as the city is celebrating 184 years with a few activities, but not a lot of buzz. More details on the way after music from Westlife in 5 minutes.

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What's life, my love, right here on the lights, 15 hours 41. We'll wrap things up in just a couple of minutes. But before that, though, just got to share this real fast with you with a parade and the inspection of the Guard of Honor. The Georgetown City Council officially kicked off the city's 184th anniversary last Friday. The celebration continued on Sunday morning with an anniversary service at St. George's Cathedral. But despite the huge milestone, it's just not a lot of buzz or excitement over this celebration. The historic milestone is being observed under the theme Georgetown 184, rooted in heritage, growing green, and shaping tomorrow. Amid a celebration, the mayor of Georgetown, Alfred Mentor, admitted that 184 years later, the city continues to be plagued with many problems, from the indiscriminate dumping of garbage that is fueling pollution, to clogged drains, poor infrastructure, and limited resources. Laying the blame at the feet of central government, the mayor told reporters that the council is unable to effectively execute many of its functions because the municipality of Georgetown continues to be starved of resources. He said, the council gets an increased annual subvention of just 50 million Guyana dollars to supplement the rates, taxes, and revenues it receives, but the mayor said those funds are inefficient to execute the huge task ahead in an expanding and rapidly growing city. He described the 50 million as a drop in the ocean for a city as big and as great as Georgetown. Citing an example, the mayor said the council is responsible for waste collection, but it is in need of more garbage trucks. He said, while the government has donated garbage trucks to other municipalities, Georgetown has been left out in the cold. Cognizant of the need for added financial resources, Mayor Mentor said the city council intends to take up steps to improve its revenue base with greater focus on collecting rates and taxes for those in the city. Yeah, so that's happening. Georgetown is celebrating 184 years. There's a couple of activities, but not a lot of buzz. The folks at the city council, they're citing revenue issues. They don't have a lot of money. Georgetown officially became a city in 1842. And, you know, despite all of those years, like the mayor said, we still have so many challenges. Right, as the town celebrates its anniversary, the city council says it also remains hopeful that the government will hand over the restored Georgetown City Hall soon. So, what's happening? We'll keep following this story while we bring you more music, news, and entertainment here on The Lights.

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1: My name is Ron Davilar. Thank you so much for hanging out with me this afternoon. I want to wish you all the best for the rest of this Monday as we head into a holiday tomorrow, Yom Hanavi. And extend greetings to all of our Muslim brothers and sisters ahead of that holiday. 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Stay with us. I'm going to have Miss Deborah Francis come through at 16 hours to ease you into your Monday evening. Take care, and to all the drivers on the outside, please drive carefully.

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afternoon to you. How are you this afternoon? It is Monday, August 24th, 2026. Greetings. Welcome to Easing Into Evening. I'm Deborah Francis. Great to be with you. As always, our destination remains the same. Always, always greatness. And I hope that you will stick around and invite someone to join us as we get this Monday started. 1 week before school reopens and the streets are buzzing. Oh, my word. It is hot and increased pedestrian traffic, increased vehicular traffic. Hope that you've got your list, you're checking it twice, and you will get all the things that you need to get so that your kids could be up and about on Monday, bright and early. But welcome to Easing Into Evening. We've got music to help you relax after what may have been a very hectic day, especially considering we've got a holiday tomorrow, and we've got music to help you relax and ease into the evening.

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0: 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For information and registration, contact Dr. Bobby Passard via WhatsApp at 803-586-7233. That's Dr. Bobby Passard at 803-586-7233. Or Reverend Everard Kodavan at 592-647-4410. That's Reverend Kadagan at 592-647-4410. The Guyana Bible College is located at 45 Stanley Place in Kitty. All classes are taught online via Zoom. 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
6: Hey, good afternoon. 16 hours, 54 days. How are you today? It is Monday, August 24, 2026. If today's your birthday, happy birthday to you. If it's your anniversary, happy anniversary as well. Hope that you would have had yourself a great weekend as well. We're heading into another holiday tomorrow. It's a public holiday. It's Umanabi. So we'd like to extend Umanabi greetings to all of you, especially our Muslim brothers and sisters. Trust that you will have a very fruitful, very prayerful, very loving and caring holiday tomorrow. I know tomorrow is one of the most significant holidays in the life of a Muslim. It's the birth anniversary, the commemoration of the birth anniversary of the Prophet Muhammad, who is the primary prophet in the life of a Muslim in Islam. And as a result of that, themes of messages relative to compassion and love and peace and acts of service will be discussed, will be shared tomorrow. And there will be special prayers in the mosques as well, lectures during this period as well. So lots of activities happen, but for the most part, you will see tomorrow acts of service and prayers being done and being in commemoration of this Umanabi tomorrow. It's a public holiday, so most of the businesses will be closed and things will be relatively quiet. We will be here with you nonetheless to keep you company on a holiday. But we're happy to be with you on a Monday. It is a day when I know many persons are very busy because you're coming off from a weekend, you're heading into a holiday, you try to get so much. And we're here to help you relax and ease into your evening right here on Light FM. I hope you would have enjoyed the first hour, and we're heading into another good hour of good music to help you relax and head into the holiday tomorrow. For those who are non-Muslims, I know you're looking forward to the day. But sometimes it's pretty interesting when we've got a holiday like we've got tomorrow, where you've got a working day and then a holiday. Well, you come off from the weekend, that's number one. And then you've got to go to work. Then you've got a day off and then you're back at work. You know, it's sometimes it presents a bit of a challenge. However, I hope you will make the most of it as we head into this last week before we head to school. So hi there to all of our parents and caregivers. I certainly hope that you are at the end of your shopping list and all things are working out. You've found the items that you need and you're almost there. Yes, if you're now starting your shopping, no judgment at all. Just go about your business and help your kids to be ready for Monday. Hi there to Mr. Wayne Hudit. How are you this afternoon? I guess you're listening to us. Fabian Abrams, how are you? Been a while since I've seen you or heard from you. But it's good to hear from you. He's listening along with some friends, I believe. And he wants to say hi to his friend Ferris, listening as well. Charlotte Street, hi there to all of you. And thanks for listening to us on Light FM. And stay safe, guys. And hope that you will also enjoy your holiday. Miss Carmen Khan, how are you this afternoon? I hope that you are well today. Are you getting there, feeling better? And you will have yourself a great evening as well. Miss Erica Philander from Canada. Hi there to you. She says, I'm running on all cylinders. Yes, it's Monday. We're coming out from the weekend. But I'm happy that you're enjoying. Have yourself a great afternoon. Winston Joseph from Connecticut is also with us. Yes, I had a great weekend. Yesterday, the heat was intense. Oh, my word. We are experiencing a phenomenon in Guyana, El Nino, and it has been pretty intense. I tell you, the heat But thank God for wind. We've had a lot of wind, and so we can just, you know, enjoy the natural wind. But the heat is rather intense. And again, stay hydrated, everyone, and also ensure that you have your hydrating fruits and veggies so that you can stay fulfilled. Stay full, not fulfilled, but stay full and stay hydrated as well. Precious Charmaine from French Guiana. Yes, I had a great day today. Today went by very quickly, but I'm thankful nonetheless. And I hope that you had a great day as well. Mr. Thomas Daniels, I missed your call, sir. We don't usually receive calls from the WhatsApp number. But you can call the studio number if it is that you like to call us. Let me just get the number for you.

0: So our studio number is 223-5483, 223-5483. That is our studio number. Because the thing about it is the WhatsApp is a mobile number. So unless I'm facing in that direction, I don't see it. So it becomes a bit of a challenge. Sorry, miss your call anyhow. And thanks for calling. Thanks for listening to us. McLean Chesney from New York is also with us. I hope that you had a great weekend and you're ready for this week. And thanks for staying with us. Andrew Beresford from Maryland in the U.S. of A. I had a great weekend. Thank you so much. And I hope that you had a great weekend as well. And you are having yourself a good Monday afternoon. Miss Elsa Pitt is also with us from Mocha on East Bank. She's sending condolences to Mrs. Patsy Moore on the death of her daughter, Clarice John. May God grant her the strength to carry on at this time. May her soul rest in peace and rise in glory. Thank you so much, and absolutely peace and courage to the family of the bereaved. Miss Patricia from Sophia is also with us. Good evening to you. She's enjoying the music. Thank you so much, and I'm happy that you are. So how are you guys? How have you been? How was your weekend? How was your Monday? How is the week shaping up for you? I hope that all will be well as we exit August already and head into September. I hope that you will have yourself a good last week of August. 17 hours one. It is about time we get back into the next segment of music as we take you home today. I want you to turn up your volume because you can sing along as you head home after what may have been a very busy Monday or not. Whichever one, still good music to keep you company. Lots of traffic on the roadway, so be careful as you make your way to and from your destination.
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0: try, Fino? How you could get yarning on today's pension day?
1: I collect my pension and went to the market since the 23rd.
0: How you mean?
1: I tell you, Levy switched a large mantle. Since me last book finished, I switch.
0: Oh, you join up a lodge for this lodgement.
1: The NIS lodgement system allows pensioners to get their pension into their bank account. The money is paid into their account by the 23rd of the month, so you could withdraw it whenever you like.
0: Oh, wait, I ain't got for join no long line. Why you ain't tell me before?
1: I told you, Cleo, when you go to submit your life certificate, ask them for the allotment application form. When you complete it and the bank verify it, then NIS is going to process it. After they process it, your money will be in your account.
0: Well, all right, I got it now.
1: And don't forget, when you're carrying your life certificate, ask them for the lodgement application form.
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1: the Bahamas,
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3: This is the newsroom for Monday, August 24, 2026. In the headlines, no more warnings, traffic chief says police to target importers, sellers of illegal LED lights. First round of APNUWIN talks end without agreement on GCOM local government commission issues. And Heroes Highway crash, damage could run into millions, driver to pay costs. The details after the break.
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3: With the news, I'm Sharda Bacchus. Good afternoon. The Ghana Police Force Traffic Department plans to move to take unsafe vehicle lights off the streets, with Traffic Chief Mahendra Singh signaling a tougher enforcement approach against importers, sellers, vehicle owners, and even certifying officers. Singh told the newsroom earlier today that authorities will now move to address the availability of lights that can produce multiple colors and are installed on vehicles. According to Singh, the plan is to tackle the issue countrywide, stressing that these products should not simply be available for anyone to buy and install. The traffic chief said similar actions will be taken against LED lights that replace the required yellow-colored lights on vehicles, and the crackdown will extend to the certification process. Singh said all certifying officers were briefed last Thursday and will be expected to properly examine vehicles before issuing certificates of fitness. He said officers cannot use the excuse that the lights were installed after a vehicle was certified. The traffic department is also expected to meet with importers and sellers. Singh said businesses must be properly registered, imported items must be cleared through the proper channels, and products being sold must meet the required standards. A high-level meeting between the opposition parties, a partnership for national unity, APNU, and the We Invest in Nation, WIN, ended today without agreement on the two key issues expected to feature prominently in discussions between the opposition-aligned groups. WIN leader Azrineen Mohammed and APNU leader Aubrey Norton led their respective teams in talks at the Brownsville Hotel, with Mohammed confirming afterwards that the GCOM matter and the issues surrounding the local government commission were not discussed. Mohammed said the two sides instead focused on the framework for continued engagement, including the terms of reference for the dialogue and the possibility of establishing a memorandum of understanding between APNU and WIN. Asked why the two issues were not addressed despite being regarded as primary matters, Mohammed said both sides would first have to consult with their respective members and MPs before deciding on a way forward. The meeting comes as APNU and WIN seek to establish a basis for cooperation, with Monday's discussion appearing to have concentrated more on setting the structure and parameters for that engagement than resolving outstanding political issues. Mohammed said a joint statement will outline what the two sides agreed to do during the meeting, including the terms of reference and other elements of the proposed arrangement. The driver involved in a crash along the Heroes Highway last night will be required to pay the cost of damage caused to government infrastructure, which could run into millions of dollars. The crash occurred around 19:03 hours after the driver, who was in a turning lane, swerved to his left when he realized the vehicle ahead was slowing down to change direction. The vehicle subsequently collided with a utility pole. In an interview with the newsroom today, Traffic Chief Mahendra Singh said the extent of the damage will be be determined once the entity responsible for the infrastructure provides an invoice. Singsa, the traffic department, will pursue both traffic charges and recovery of cost of the damage. According to Singh, the cost of the damage to the infrastructure in similar accidents have previously ranged between $800,000 and as much as $3 million. The driver is hospitalized and being treated for minor injuries. Further afield, at least 30 people were killed in a gang raid in the neighborhood of Kenskov near Haiti's capital in Port-au-Prince. Kenskov Mayor Jean Malislan told Reuters today. Kenskov is a hillside town overlooking Port-au-Prince, has seen frequent gang attacks over the last couple of years. Rights groups have reported mass killings, rapes, arson, and kidnappings, forcing thousands to flee their homes. A Haitian rights group estimated 30 to 40 people had been killed and 15 to 20 wounded in the overnight raid, which began around 10:30 p.m., but warned it was still difficult to assess a complete tally. Haiti's Prime Minister's office this afternoon decried the heinous attack, noting all security forces were on high alert and reinforcements were being deployed. And finally, on the international scene, tens of thousands of people have been told to evacuate from an area close to Reno, Nevada, as a large wildfire reached the outskirts of the city. Around 40,000 people have been ordered to leave their homes immediately, with a further 45,000 people urged to get ready to leave. According to BBC, officials warned the fire was expected to burn for two more days and said there was no timeline for people to return to their homes. The fire, which was first reported on Saturday morning, had so far injured six people, officials said. Windy and unpredictable weather conditions have contributed to its spread. And that's the news to the moment. You can get breaking news and sport at newsroom.gy. I'm Sharda Bacchus. Take care.
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Venezuela and Barbados signed and ratified a joint declaration today to strengthen bilateral cooperation during an official meeting at Miraflores Palace between Acting President Delcy Rodriguez and Prime Minister Maya Motley. Venezuelan Acting President Delcy Rodriguez held an official meeting with Prime Minister Maya Motley of Barbados on August 24 in the Miraflores Palace, rather, in which both leaders proceeded to sign and ratify a joint declaration on behalf of their respective nations. This ratification gives continuity to the cooperation between both parties through the agreements established last April when Acting President Rodriguez carried out an official visit to the Caribbean nation. That visit laid the foundations for our work agenda that now receives a formal expression with the signing of this instrument. The meeting in Caracas confirms the political will of both governments to consolidate a relationship that transcends protocols and translates into concrete benefits for the population. The act was framed within the context of the historic ties between Venezuela and the Caribbean, a region with which the Bolivarian nation maintains deep cooperation links through mechanisms such as Petrocaribe and the Bolivarian Alliance for the Peoples of our Americas, America, ALBA, TCP. Barbados, a member of the Caribbean Community CARICOM, has maintained diplomatic relations with Venezuela for decades based on principles of mutual respect, solidarity, and complementarity. The encounter at Miraflores renews that spirit of cooperation in the current regional context, where integration appears as a strategic response to global challenges. With the signature of this formal instrument, both governments set as a primary goal the progress in strategic areas destined for mutual development and the direct benefit of the population of both countries. Although the declaration does not detail specific projects, the framework established in April serves as a roadmap for future initiatives. Energy cooperation, trade exchange, tourism, and technical assistance constitute traditional pillars of the bilateral relationship. The Venezuelan government has promoted through successive agreements the supply of fuel on the preferential conditions and cooperation programs in health, education, and infrastructure for Caribbean nations. The continuity of the dialogue between Caracas and Bridgetown demonstrates the vitality of South-South cooperation, a principle that guides Venezuelan foreign policy. For the Caribbean states, the relationship with Venezuela represents a strategic link for regional stability and economic complementarity. Both leaders agreed to maintain the rhythm of consultations and to advance the implementation of the commitments assumed. The joint declaration reinforces the path of unity that characterizes the relations between Venezuela and the peoples of the Caribbean basin, in line with the integrationist vocation promoted by the region. The ceremony was attended by officials from both governments, reflecting the institutional character of the agreement. The Venezuelan executive ratified its disposition to deepen these ties in the understanding that the well-being of the peoples is built through joint efforts and mutual recognition. Turning to news from Belize, today Prime Minister John Briceño met with President of Honduras Nasri Asfura as part of his official visit to Honduras, with discussions focused on strengthening bilateral relations and advancing cooperation between Belize and Honduras. As Belize holds the presidency of the Central American Integration System, SICA, the meeting also provided an opportunity to strengthen regional dialogue and build a consensus to advance the Central American integration process. Discussions further addressed cooperation in health and security, including opportunities to recruit medical professionals and expand opportunities for Belizeans to pursue studies and specialized training in Honduras. The Belizean delegation included Kevin Bernard, Minister of Health and Wellness, Narda Garcia,

0: Garcia, Chief Executive Officer in the Office of the Prime Minister, Julio Sabido, Chief Executive Officer in the Ministry of Health and Wellness, Oscar Arnold, Chief Executive Officer in the Ministry of Foreign Affairs and Foreign Trade, and Richard Vanelli, Charge of the Affairs Embassy of Belize in Honduras. The Honduran delegation included Enrique Rodriguez, Minister of Defense, Juan Carlos Garcia, Minister of the Presidency, Pamela Handal, Subsecretary of State for Foreign Policy, Jose Miguel Castillo, Subsecretary of Health, and Eduardo Medenci, Subsecretary of Health. The government of Belize noted that this visit reflects Belize's commitment to deepening bilateral and regional cooperation and advancing shared priorities for the benefit of both countries and their peoples. In St. Lucia, the 15-member Caribbean Community CARICOM grouping has employed the services of a regional law firm to present its response to the challenge by Trinidad and Tobago's Prime Minister Kamla Passalt-Bisesar regarding the reappointment of CARICOM Secretary General Dr. Carla Barnett. CARICOM Chairman and St. Lucia's Prime Minister Philip J. Pierre told a news conference on Monday that his recent visit to Port of Spain, where he met with Prime Minister Passalt-Bisesar, was very cordial. Pierre said that Trinidad and Tobago has prepared its position and CARICOM will review it through its council, and I want to tell you that the Secretary General of CARICOM and the Council of CARICOM have excused themselves from the process. They're not involved in the process at all. Neither the Secretary General of CARICOM nor the Council of CARICOM is involved in the process. The process has been handled by external counsel. CARICOM has employed external counsel, so we want to ensure that the whole process is transparent. So CARICOM's Secretary General is not involved, nor is the Council of CARICOM not involved either. He said where the parties are at now is that the external counsel that CARICOM has employed has all the documents, all the precedents as it relates to the appointment of Secretary General, and the Trinidad and Tobago government will present its case to the judges. He gave no indication as to when this would occur. CARICOM leaders at their summit in St. Lucia last month had agreed to seek an advisory opinion from the CCJ after both Trinidad and Tobago and Jamaica had written to them regarding the procedure used on reappointing Barnett, the first woman to ever hold the post of CARICOM Secretary General. Trinidad and Tobago said then that its objection to the reappointment is neither personal nor political, and in her 22-page letter to the regional leaders, Prime Minister Passalt-Bisesar also noted that Port of Spain's position is not directed towards any individual, but rather it concerns the legality of the process adopted, the integrity of our institutions, and the faithful observance of the constitutional framework established by the revised Treaty of Chaguaramas. She said that her administration does not accept the process by which the Secretary General was purportedly reappointed and subsequently is unable to recognize the validity of the purported second term of the Secretary General. In St. Kitts, the St. Kitts and Nevis government says its multi-million dollar groundwater drilling project has recorded a major breakthrough following the successful drilling of a new groundwater well in Sadler's north of Basseterre. It said that the Sadler's well is the first to be drilled under the project being undertaken by St. Kitts Water Services Department in collaboration with the Trinidad and Tobago-based water and oil well services and technical specialists. The program forms part of the government's broader strategy to expand water production and move St. Kitts towards reliable 24-hour water service island-wide. The government said the Sadler site was prioritized following extensive airborne surveying and hydrogeological assessments that identified 17 prospective drilling locations across St. Kitts, with a wider exploration program focusing heavily on communities that have historically experienced intermittent water service. Drilling at Sadler's has now been completed, while the well reaching a total depth of approximately 640 feet after encountering the water table at roughly 500 feet, and the project team is currently conducting safe yield testing to determine the amount of water that can be sustainably extracted from the source over time. The government said that initial testing has already produced approximately 175 U.S. gallons of water per minute. And project manager Joshua Ross has described the Sadler's well as a very promising well, noting that the projected output represents an exceptional volume of water from a single groundwater source. The authorities say that once the permanent pump is installed and final testing is completed, work will advance on construction of the pump house, installation of associated infrastructure, and connection of the new supply to the existing water distribution system. The significance of this find is underscored by the fact that the existing source supplying the Sadler's area currently produces approximately 50 gallons per minute. The new well, therefore, has the potential to add several times the volume currently being supplied to the area and substantially improve the resilience of the local water system, it added. And finally, in the news of this time, in Antigua, public servants are expected to receive their salaries by Wednesday so families can take advantage of the upcoming back-to-school Antigua and Barbuda sales tax-free shopping weekend. Prime Minister Gaston Brown said instructions had been issued to ensure government workers were paid no later than Wednesday, giving them access to funds before the weekend shopping initiative. The temporary zero-rated Antigua and Barbuda sales tax measure is intended to ease the cost of purchasing school supplies and other eligible items. Brown also addressed complaints from public servants who had not received back pay, attributing some omissions to administrative gaps within individual ministries. He said affected workers should contact the Treasury so the outstanding sums could be processed. And that has brought us to the end of the Caribbean News for today, Monday, August 24, 2026, which came to you compliments of Kestrel, Guyana Inc. and LIAT. I'm Deborah Francis.
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Canadian hours, 34. Good evening to you. Welcome back to the program. We're easing you into the evening. It is a lovely Monday evening. Very cool, it seems. I just want to wish you well. If today's your birthday, happy birthday to you. If it's your anniversary, happy anniversary as well. Today is the birth anniversary of Desmond Shepherd. You're getting greetings from your mom, sir. You're getting greetings from your mom, Claire, your wife, Brittany, your magnificent children, your boys, Steve and Chippy, your aunt, Pat, from your pops, wishing you a great day, many happy returns, many happy and successful years ahead, and I hope that you enjoy your birthday. Greetings that come from the entire family. So happy birthday to you, Mr. Desmond Shepherd. Hope that you are enjoying your day, sir, and certainly wish you many happy and healthy returns as well. Miss Hilton Hammerding, good evening to you. Oh no, I will not be traveling. Someone asked me this last week. I will not be traveling, no, because school reopens on August 31. And so that's my priority. I really live for the moments when I can take my son to school, have him settle into his new class, and do the mama duties. So, yes, I will not be traveling. But there will be a team heading to the U.S., to New York, to bring you coverage of the Folk Festival. We will be here to facilitate that coverage as well. And, you will meet. I'm not sure who will be traveling, but I know Miss Avera and Andrew Weeks for sure. But who else? I'm not sure. So, yeah, but for sure, I will not be there. But thank you so much. You have yourself a great evening, nonetheless. Compton Prophet is with us. Good evening to you, sir. And I hope that you will have yourself a great evening as well. McLean is still with us. Thank you, McLean. And I hope that you will have yourself a great evening as well. All right, guys, we have got music for you to take you through to 19 hours. Of course, at that time, we have some more music and we will bring you at 20 hours. We scheduled to bring you Sports Extra, followed by the Aubrey Baptist Music Hour at 21 hours. Let's enjoy some music. We're easing you into the evening.

0: 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Music for the people.
1: All right, my friends, that's my time. Thank you all so very much for joining me today on Easing Into Evening. Riri, how are you this evening? Have yourself a great evening. And thanks for listening as well. Teacher Angie, you have to call the studio number. We missed your call. And we don't usually accept calls via the WhatsApp platform. Nonetheless, thanks for listening, Teacher Angie. You have yourself a great evening as well. And thank you all so very much for joining me today on Easing Into Evening. I appreciate your company and do have a good night's rest. You can join me again tomorrow at 16 hours. We'll have another edition of Easing Into Evening. I'm Deborah Francis. Remember to be absolutely awesome today and all the time. We're scheduled to bring you Sports Extra at 20 hours, followed by Aubrey Baptist Music Hour at 21 hours right here on Light FM. I'm Deborah Francis. See you tomorrow.

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